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3: Fox News, I'm Angelo Bavaro. The White House is on lockdown after reports of shots fired nearby. Sources tell Fox a gunman fired multiple times and was taken down by Secret Service. That suspect never got inside the perimeter. That scene is now contained. President Trump says a peace agreement with Iran has been, quote, largely negotiated.
4: Fox is told that a call took place today at 1 p.m. and that was supposed to include leaders from Saudi, Qatar, the UAE, Egypt, Turkey, and Pakistan. President Trump said that he would meet with Steve Witkoff and Jared Kushner.
3: Fox's Alex Hogan. New details emerging in the assassination plot against Ivanka Trump.
5: The trained Iraqi national who was taken into custody last week allegedly made a pledge to kill Ivanka and had a blueprint of her Florida home.
3: That is Fox's Chelly Painter. 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
1: On Angelo Bavaro, the White House lockdown has been lifted after a gunman opened fire towards that building. Secret Service shot that suspect, who died after being taken to the hospital.
2: I'm told that a gunman came up near the White House and came up and brandished some sort of a pistol. We don't know what type of pistol it was, but he then fired toward the White House three times. And the United States Secret Service, they returned fire. We don't know how many shots that they got off, and they apparently took the gunman down.
1: Fox's Chad Pergram. President Trump says a peace agreement with Iran has been, quote, largely negotiated.
3: Fox is told that a call took place today at 1 p.m. and that was supposed to include leaders from Saudi, Qatar, the UAE, Egypt, Turkey, and Pakistan. President Trump said that he would meet with Steve Witkoff and Jared Kushner.
1: Fox's Alex Hogan. 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
3: Fox News, I'm Chris DeMeo. A gunman firing shots near the White House Saturday.
4: Fired toward the White House three times. And the United States Secret Service, they returned fire. We don't know how many shots that they got off. And they apparently took the gunman down. Now, sometime in this gunfire exchange, a civilian on the street was struck by this gunfire. And we do not know the condition of that person right now.
3: Fox's Chad Pergram in Washington. The White House had been on lockdown. Secret Service shot and killed the suspect. President Trump says a deal with Iran, including the opening of the Strait of Hormuz, has been largely negotiated.
5: Reports now say President Trump will discuss the latest Iran draft agreement with advisors and may make a decision as early as tomorrow.
3: Fox's Aisha Hosni, both sides emphasizing their key positions and warn of risks if the attacks resume. 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
3: Fox News, I'm Deborah Valentine. A gunman died at a hospital after being shot by Secret Service agents after opening fire outside the White House. Fox's Alex Hogan.
4: We do know that this is an active investigation, that the police are working with Secret Service. And this is an area, of course, has a heavy police presence to begin with.
3: The White House was put on lockdown for a time. President Trump was at the White House at the time. A civilian bystander was shot and is in critical condition. President Trump announcing a breakthrough deal with Iran to end the conflict. Fox's Alicia Acuna.
5: He says final details are still being worked out between the U.S., Iran, and other countries. More details are expected soon.
3: The deal reportedly includes the reopening of the Strait of Hormuz, eases restrictions on Iranian ports and assets. It allows 30 days for talks on Iran's nuclear program. 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
3: Fox News, I'm Chris DeMeo. A gunman firing shots near the White House Saturday.
4: A lockdown at the White House has been lifted. This after a gunman allegedly fired at least three shots toward the White House at a checkpoint. The U.S. Secret Service says they returned fire, killing him. A bystander was also struck in the exchange. The gunman never got inside the perimeter of the White House. The FBI is investigating.
3: Fox's Alicia Acuna. President Trump was in the White House at the time. The shooter's identified as Nasir Best. President Trump says a deal with Iran, including the opening of the Strait of Hormuz, has been largely negotiated.
5: Reports now say President Trump will discuss the latest Iran draft agreement with advisors and may make a decision as early as tomorrow.
3: Fox's Aisha Hosni. Both sides emphasizing their key positions and warned of risks if the attacks resume. 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
2: Fox News, I'm Deborah Valentine. The Secret Service returned fire after a gunman opened fire outside the White House perimeter. The gunman, identified by Fox as Nazir Best of Maryland, was shot and died at a hospital. Fox's Alex Hogan.
3: Of course, a lot of questions as to what exactly happened and the motive behind all of this and whether or not this was planned out.
2: Fox also confirms Best had a history of mental illness, at least two prior arrests, and an order to stay away from the White House. A bystander caught in the crossfire is in critical condition. President Trump was at the White House at the time of the shooting incident, announcing on Truth Social that a deal with Iran has been largely negotiated.
4: The agreement reportedly would reopen the Strait of Hormuz, ease restrictions on Iranian ports and assets. It would also begin at least a 30-day period for further talks on Iran's nuclear program.
2: Fox's Alicia Acuna reporting. 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
2: 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It's 1166 Cheerful Lane, Vernon Hill. 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
3: Fox News, I'm Chris DeMeo. A gunman firing shots near the White House on Saturday.
4: A lockdown at the White House has been lifted. This after a gunman allegedly fired at least three shots toward the White House at a checkpoint. The U.S. Secret Service says they returned fire, killing him. A bystander was also struck in the exchange. The gunman never got inside the perimeter of the White House. The FBI is investigating.
3: Fox's Alicia Cunha, the shooter identified as Nasheer Best. President Trump says a deal with Iran has been largely negotiated.
5: Final details are still being worked out, with more information expected soon. The proposed framework would reportedly reopen the Strait of Hormuz and ease restrictions on Iranian ports and frozen assets. It would also extend the current ceasefire for at least 60 days to allow further talks on Iran's nuclear program, including the future of its enriched uranium.
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4: Fox News, I'm Chris DeMeo. A gunman firing shots near the White House last night.
5: A lockdown at the White House has been lifted. This after a gunman allegedly fired at least three shots toward the White House at a checkpoint. The U.S. Secret Service says they returned fire, killing him. A bystander was also struck in the exchange. The gunman never got inside the perimeter of the White House. The FBI is investigating.
4: Fox's Alicia Cunha. President Trump says a deal with Iran has been largely negotiated.
6: Final details are still being worked out, with more information expected soon. The proposed framework would reportedly reopen the Strait of Hormuz and ease restrictions on Iranian ports and frozen assets. It would also extend the current ceasefire for at least 60 days to allow further talks on Iran's nuclear program, including the future of its enriched uranium stockpile.
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95.3 HLF. 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And we fill your Sunday morning with praise and worship. I am Kelly, hanging out with you on this Memorial Day weekend Sunday. Let's pray. Heavenly Father, thankful and grateful just doesn't begin to describe the way I feel about you, Lord. I love you, and I'm so thankful to have you guiding my life and making my direction as plain as possible to me. Father, we are celebrating those who gave their lives this weekend in the commission of keeping our country free. Father, your word says that greater love has no man than this, that someone lay down his life for his friends. That's John 15, and your words are so true, Lord. This kind of weekend just makes me feel so loved. You have blessed us with freedom, and you've blessed us with men and women willing to fight for that freedom and die for that freedom, and we're so thankful. Father, you've also blessed us with some rain, and I am insanely grateful for that. Father, so many reasons to be thankful this morning. A number one reason to be thankful, salvation through Jesus Christ, in whose holy name I pray this morning. Amen.

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Praise and worship time. It's Kelly. I see Natalie Grant in the very near future. But first, an oldie but a goodie from Toby Mac. Here's Burn For You.

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1: 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Thanks for hanging out with us today. Love having you along. God is on the move. That is good news. Here's Seventh Time Down. Anytime.

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2: Fox News, I'm Paul Stevens. A gunman firing shots near the White House on Saturday.
3: A lockdown at the White House has been lifted. This after a gunman allegedly fired at least three shots toward the White House at a checkpoint. The U.S. Secret Service says they returned fire, killing him. A bystander was also struck in the exchange. The gunman never got inside the perimeter of the White House. The FBI is investigating.
2: And that's Fox's Alicia Acuna. President Trump saying a peace deal with Iran has, quote, largely been negotiated.
4: Final details are still being worked out, with more information expected soon. The proposed framework would reportedly reopen the Strait of Hormuz and ease restrictions on Iranian ports and frozen assets. It would also extend the current ceasefire for at least 60 days to allow further talks on Iran's nuclear program, including the future of its enriched uranium stockpile.
2: Fox's Chanley Painter. 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
5: 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Mary Tally Lauter of South Boston passed away on May 21st at the blessed age of 96. A graveside service for Mary Tally Lauter will be held tomorrow at 11 a.m. at Halifax Memorial Gardens. 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Arrangements for Mary Tally Lauter have been entrusted to Powell Funeral Home, 1603 Wilborn Avenue, South Boston. That's the obituaries this Sunday morning. Please join us again tomorrow morning at about this same time for the obituaries on the number one station for the 80s, 90s, and more. 95.3 HLF.
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2: Good morning, and welcome once again to the Sunday Morning Victory Broadcast. 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We are an active church with a wonderful choir, a strong missions program, children's church on Sunday mornings, nursery is available for every service, and we also have weekly outreach into the community. Today, we are hosting the Crown College Tour Group. We look forward to them being in the service this morning, and they will be a blessing to all who are attending. Now, we are an old-fashioned, independent Baptist church. We not only use the King James Version, we believe it is the inerrant, perfect Word of God, and it is the final authority in faith and practice. The music at our church is sung traditionally, and we love singing those old hymns, praising the Lord as we do it. All services here are streamed on Facebook. You can look up more information as well at our website, which is vbcsutherland.com. If you have any questions, our church phone number is 434-822-7527. Let's pray before the program begins this morning. Dear Heavenly Father, we thank you for today. Lord, as we pause to remember this Memorial Day weekend, those who gave their lives for us to even have the freedom to be on the radio this morning, the freedom to meet with our families. Lord, not just the loss of life that they gave, but Lord, what the families gave. The wives who never saw their husbands again. The children who never saw their parents. Lord, we honor them and their sacrifice that they made. Help us to not treat it complacently. Help us never to be used to it. Help us to always respect and honor those who have and are serving in the armed forces. Thank you so much for our wonderful country. Be with us today. In Jesus' name, amen. Please turn in your Bibles this morning to the book of Isaiah, Isaiah chapter 41. Isaiah chapter 41, we're going to be looking at a few verses this morning. It's going to start at verse number 17. Isaiah 41 and verse number 17. The Bible says, when the poor

see and know and consider and understand together. This is every reason why he did all of this, all of the blessings that he gave them, that the hand of the Lord hath done this, and the Holy One of Israel hath created it. God is so good to us, and everything that he has done is for us to see how wonderful he is. And it's amazing and wonderful that God, our Heavenly Father, is doing all the things for us. Now, the human life that we live is far from simple. At every stage or chapter of our life, we finally start understanding what we're supposed to do just in time for the next chapter to start. We have to start learning all over again. It's incredibly frustrating, yet wonderful at the same time, but it definitely has its ups and downs. Now, think of me for a minute. Think with me, rather. If you were to picture a baby in the very beginning of life, they know something is wrong, but they don't know what, so they cry at different times. There's so many new things all at once. Everybody talks weird, makes faces at you, and there's no way to communicate whatsoever. You're trying and you're learning. And as soon as you get that done, you become a kid. Now that you're a kid, you're too short. You're weak. You can't do anything on your own. Nobody takes you seriously. Everybody still laughs at you. You're understanding love and you're learning to communicate, but nobody listens. Then you become a teenager. Oh boy, you're clumsy and hormones is a bad combination, isn't it? You get blamed for everything, even when it is your fault, but we get blamed for everything. You give up on communicating altogether and you just learn to shut down and you won't listen. Maybe that's just me, but this is kind of how life usually goes. Then you become an adult. Where did all these bills come from? You realize how little that we really knew going through life, and we finally learn how to communicate, hopefully, and start talking to people. We start a family, and every time we get to a stage, we finally not master it, but we get comfortable with it. We never really master any of the stages, but we get comfortable with it, and then we have to move on, and it's time for the next stage of life. Maybe it's a grandparent or an older person now. You look back, and there's regrets. Everybody has regrets. Still working on communication, aren't we? Wish we had parents to talk to, friends that we used to have, whether they're passed on or maybe something has happened and you've just drifted apart. Life has shown us one thing. We have no idea how to do it right until it's already over and past. Now, if we're blessed enough to have the right teachers in our life and we're listening with ears that we're supposed to listen with, we make less mistakes, but we still make a lot. And only by the time we get done with the chapter we're in do we understand how to actually navigate the chapter we just finished. Constant mistakes plague us all of our life. Wouldn't it be nice if someone could help us? Wouldn't it be nice if someone had the answers to all of life's questions? And of course, we know that God does. And he even gave us a Bible for us to read and for us to understand, to navigate these problems in lives, if we would just read and listen to what he's given us. Finding answers, though, is not easy. Now, it would be too easy if God just texted you the answer to every problem. Wouldn't that be nice? But it doesn't work that way. The Bible is big. The answers are not always simple to find. You know, if it was simple and easy, think about this real quick for a minute. If we would never had to read or study the Bible, we would never learn like we were supposed to. Think back in high school, middle school, elementary. If you're like me, you don't remember very much anymore. But middle school and high school, you remember a little bit. You know, those open book tests, you really didn't learn much, did you? But those tests that you had to learn and study, and maybe you don't remember everything that you had to cram for, those poems and everything else we had to learn back in the day. But there's a lot of things we remember from being in school because we had to learn it. We had to memorize it. And a lot of times God gives us problems for the same reason, for us to study and read the Bible so we can learn what we need to do. We need to learn what our passions are and how God is going to help us and all the things God works in our life for. If it was so simple, we would never read or study and we would never learn, just like in school. Now, verse number 20 that we just read in Isaiah 41, it says that they may see and know and consider.

0: Point number one is simple. Finding answers is as simple as realizing we don't have them and God does. After seeing, that's what it says, to see, verse number 20, and know and consider. After seeing all I have done, and I know the mistakes I've made, I consider that I need help moving forward to make less mistakes than I made going backward. At the same time, after seeing all that God has done and knowing that He is perfect, I consider asking Him for help because He is the one that has all the answers anyway. God did all of this that we may see and know and consider. Look at everything that God's done in nature, all of the creation and all of the wonderful things that He has made and the life that He has given you. Why would we not ask Him questions? Why would we not go to Him for help? Yet we don't. Stubbornly, the first thing we think about is, let's Google it, or let's call Grandpa, let's call Grandma. And God put those things in our life for a reason. There's nothing wrong with looking things up, but let me tell you, the first thing we should do is to pray about it. The first thing we should do is ask Him why, because He has all the answers, and He knows what we need. And sometimes, let's be honest, we don't need a yes, we need a no. Just like when we're raising our kids, my four kids, they're all grown. My youngest will be 20 here in just a month and a half or so, and all my kids are older. There were times I loved them, but I still said no. And we're the same way. God is the same way. He wants to help us, but sometimes He has to say no because He does love us. But we need to see and know and consider that God does have the answers. Number two, look at Proverbs chapter 8. Proverbs chapter 8 and verse 17 is a wonderful promise. It says, I love them that love me, and those that seek me early shall find me. God can be found. He is not a destination or an object. He's not a genie or Santa Claus, okay? He's a real person, and He wants a real relationship with you, you know? But if you seek Him, you will find Him. If He always just gave you stuff, you would never love Him for who He really is as a person. He would just be a sugar daddy, if you will. He would just be a grandpa or a Santa Claus that just gives you things just because you ask for them. And the relationship, even though you would eventually love Him in a way, it would never love Him as a person until they tell you no and you love them anyway. God can be found, but you're going to have to look for Him. You're going to have to look for Him. There's no other way than for God to tell us no sometimes, for us to trust Him. That's how faith grows. Faith doesn't grow by God telling us yes. Faith grows by God telling us no and us trusting Him enough to accept no as an answer and to love Him anyway and to still serve Him and to still go to church and read our Bibles and do all the things that we're supposed to do in the Christian life. God can be found, but He's not a destination. No one ever reaches a level where, okay, well, they love God enough or they understand God enough. It's never going to reach that. He is a real person, and that relationship is going to grow throughout your entire life. It will never plateau, not even in heaven. If you seek Him, you will find Him. So the first thing is we need to see and know and consider. The second thing is realize that God can be found, that He is right there waiting for us every day. The third thing is how much more does the Heavenly Father love us? If He can give the birds and the things to eat, all the things that God has given those animals. Now, He doesn't just drop food in their nest. He gives them the ability to go find it. But God takes care of the lilies of the field and the rain. Wasn't it nice, the rain that we had this week? God gave us all of that exactly when we need it, exactly how we needed it. How much more would a Heavenly Father love us than our earthly Father would even love us? In His perfect wonder, He loves us even more than our dads could ever do. God could have chosen to be a dictator or a tyrant. He could have chosen to be somebody mean or standoffish, but he didn't. He chose to be recognized as a father because his love for us is so great, because he wants to spend time with us. I heard a preacher one time say this, and it stuck with me. God does not want full, he does not want weekend visits. He wants full custody. I want you to think about that. He wants full custody. He doesn't want us just on Sundays. He wants to spend time with us 7 days a week. He loves us, though, enough to let him choose. He lets us choose who we spend time with. We could spend time with him, with our friends, or we could spend on time with online, or we could do whatever we do with our time, or we can spend time with him. You know, if only we had help in life is the question, but it's not. The real question is, if only we listen to the help that God gives us. Thank you for listening this morning. Have a great day. God bless.
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3: Good morning. This is Greg Thomas, and I want to thank you for listening to the Light for Living radio program. And our church also is greatly appreciative. And we trust that our few moments together is of some help to you. We certainly want to honor the Lord Jesus Christ. It is all about Him, but certainly we pray that our time for you is not in vain, that God will challenge you, that He will encourage you, and that there will be something said to provoke you to thought, and then that thought will be to move into action. And that is our desire. We just want to be a blessing to you. And this program has been on this station for a number of years. We are right there at the 19-year mark, actually beyond that now. And many of you have listened from essentially day one. And I thank you for it. Thank you for your continued willingness to be in the listening audience. Possibility that there may be a first-time listener. If that's so, welcome to the program, and I thank you. Now, we do this on a weekly basis, and I think it's certainly in order for me to give you my personal invitation to be our guest here at the True Light Baptist Church. Now, I want to be very specific. If you are in a good Bible-believing, Bible-preaching church home, you certainly want to be faithful there and support that local church pastor and be fervently involved in the church, and God will bless you for it. And so if that's the case, God give you a wonderful day in the Lord's house as we're here on Memorial Day weekend. If you're not in that good church home, maybe you've visited, maybe you have not visited anywhere, whatever the case may be, would you be our guest even this morning? You do have time. Go ahead and get yourself ready to roll. And Sunday school is at 10. If for whatever reason you can't make it to Sunday school, our morning regular service is at 11. And we'll be meeting together. And I really believe God's going to speak to our hearts and would love to, for you to be a part of it. 8139 Hugh Matthews Highway, Alton, Virginia is the physical address. Now, it's been somewhat of a challenge over the years describing the location. Most people realize that's not actually Alton. That's just the way it's worked out with the system. But we're 7.5 miles from the intersection of 501 and 58. So if you're headed that way, just go 7.5 miles headed south on 501, like you're going towards Roxboro, and you'll pass the Cluster Springs Elementary School, and then you go one more mile, the church will be on the left, coming across into Virginia. About 4 miles, 4.5 miles, somewhere right there, church is going to be on the right. And we are very easy to be found from any of the communities surrounding those. And so God has put us in a good place where you can locate us, and we'd like for you to come. I know, I am emphatically sure that you'll receive a warm welcome. And I really believe if you're looking for truth, you'll be glad that you come. We just came out of our spring revival services with Dr. Elwood Seamster. And for those of you that were there, I want to thank you for coming out. God give us a tremendous meeting. Fantastic Bible preaching. There was indeed a spirit of liberty there. And the presence of God was real. And I am ever so grateful. And in just a moment, we're going to talk more about this matter of revival. But I'm grateful for it. And I thank you for taking time to coming out to that very special meeting. All right. I do want to take up that thought and speak on this subject, the revival we all need. I've stated before, it can be our church, it can be any other church. You have a series of meetings, and we call them revival services, and that's great. But what is real revival? What will be the results of real revival? Revival is not a happening. It's a change that is wrought by Almighty God. And so the Bible has this to say in Isaiah 57 in verse number 15. For thus saith the high and lofty one that inhabiteth eternity, whose name is holy. I dwell in the high and holy place with him that is of a contrite and humble spirit, to revive the spirit of the humble and to revive the heart of the contrite ones. Well, that is powerful. Would you not agree? Bible says he's the high and lofty one, the one that inhabiteth. That's his dwelling. And notice how he describes it, inhabiteth eternity. My little minuscule mind has a hard time grasping that. But there's never been a time that our God hasn't been. He's always been God. He's in eternity. And my goodness, when we think about the problems of life and trying to figure things out, we have an awesome God, ladies and gentlemen. And the fact is, he always has been, and he's always been God. And that ought to thrill our hearts. For thus saith the high and lofty one that inhabiteth eternity, whose name is holy. I dwell in the high and holy place with him that is of a contrite and humble spirit, to revive the spirit of the humble and to revive the heart of the contrite one. The revival we all need. James A. Stewart said this many years ago, and I quote, he said, revival is the people of God living in the power of an ungrieved, unquenched spirit. You must remind yourself, ladies and gentlemen, that you and I, as the people of God, those who are saved by the grace of God, we can quench the spirit. We certainly don't cause him to cease to exist. Of course not. But in the power and in the direction that he desires to move and show himself, oftentimes our attitudes and our behaviors hinder that work. Vance Havner, great man of God of yesteryear, had this to say, revival is the church falling in love with Jesus all over again. Charles Haddon Spurgeon, the Prince of Preachers, he had this to say. He said, a genuine revival without joy in the Lord is as impossible as spring without flowers, or day dawn without light. Yes, we can say that we have meetings, and that's great. But old real revival will show up not for a day, for an hour, but it'll show up and it'll last. There'll be a change of attitude. There'll be a change of direction. There'll be a change of desire. There will be a renewal of love. I want you to notice this morning in our few moments remaining. I want to talk to you about the possibility of revival. Hey, can I remind you of something, ladies and gentlemen? May I give you a news flash? Breaking news. God's not dead. You say, preacher, I know that. Well, we say we know it. intellectually we might have it down, but in our behavior and in our attitudes, sometimes we project quite the opposite, don't we? God's not dead, and if God's not dead, he has the same power he always has. You and I are still down here on this earth. He's not come back for us yet. And so he still has a desire and has the ability to work powerfully in God's people in this world. Yes, ladies and gentlemen, I know it and you know it that Satan is hard at work. He is the deceiver. He's the devourer, the destroyer. He is the devil. He's hard at work. He's going about to and fro, seeking whom he may devour, as that roaring lion the Bible tells us. All that is absolutely true. Yet, you and I can still have revival. You see, God's power to send revival to you and to me is far greater. Let me back up for a moment and say that again. His power is far greater than Satan's power to hinder revival. You see, in 1 John chapter number 4 and verse number 4, this is what the Word of God says. Ye are of God, little children. He's talking to saved people. Ye are of God, little children, and have overcome them, because greater is he that is in you than he that is in the world. Who's the he that is in you? Well, if you know God as your personal Savior, it is the Holy Spirit of God that's tabernacling within your body. You are the tabernacle of the Holy Ghost. God Almighty living within you, greater is he that is in you than he that is in the world. Yes, indeed, with God's people, strongholds have taken a grip on his people. Yes, we're born in the Spirit of God. On our way to heaven, have been seen seated in heavenly places in Christ Jesus, but we're still contending with this body of flesh that's prone to sin. And oftentimes these strongholds have a grip on saved people. But yet, even though Satan is hard at work, strongholds have a grip, we can yet still have revival. We've got a book we can go to and find out that truth. 2 Corinthians chapter 10, verse 4 and 5. The Bible says, for the weapons of our warfare. Yes, we are in war, ladies and gentlemen. For the weapons of our warfare are not carnal, but mighty through God to the pulling down of strongholds, casting down imaginations and every high thing that exalteth itself against the knowledge of God, and bringeth into captivity every thought to the obedience of Christ. You're bombarded with all kind of things and all kind of temptations, and there's all kind of things that can get a grip on you. But aren't you glad that we have a God that is able to break every stronghold, every chain, everything that's holding you down? That's our God. Yes, you and I can have revival. Satan's hard at work. Strongholds have indeed taken a grip of multitudes, even those who know God. But may I conclude by saying that our Savior, the Lord Jesus Christ, has not changed. And if he's not changed, we can be certain that God can still send revival. Wouldn't it be awesome for God to give us a touch of real, genuine, Holy Ghost moving revival that transforms lives? Can God do it? Sure he can. Hebrews chapter 13 and verse number 8, the Bible has this to say, Jesus Christ, the same yesterday, today, and forever. I want to conclude this morning's thought by reading you just some of the lyrics from this tremendous hymn. We sing almost every revival meeting that we have. Goes like this: we praise thee, O God, for the Son of thy love, for Jesus who died and is now gone above. Hallelujah, thine the glory. Hallelujah, amen. Hallelujah, thine the glory. Revive us again. We praise thee, O God, for the Spirit of light, who has shown us our Savior and scattered our night. Hallelujah, thine the glory. Hallelujah, amen. Hallelujah, thine the glory. Revive us again. All glory and praise to the Lamb that was slain, who hath borne all our sins and has cleansed every stain. Hallelujah, thine the glory. Hallelujah, amen. Hallelujah, thine the glory. Revive us again. Revive us again. Fill each heart with thy love. May each soul be rekindled with fire from above. Hallelujah, thine the glory. Hallelujah, amen. Hallelujah, thine the glory. Revive us again. Ladies and gentlemen, we can indeed have revival, and it is the revival we all need. Hope to see you at True Light. Tune in next week. May the Lord bless.
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4: I'm Roger Stern. Secret Service agent shot and killed a man outside a White House checkpoint who they say opened fire on the building. The White House going into lockdown.
5: That lockdown has lifted, of course, a lot of questions as to, you know, what exactly happened and the motive behind all of this and whether or not this was planned out, what exactly took place.
4: Fox's Alex Hogan, the gunfire hit a bystander, critically injuring him. President Trump says an agreement with Iran is largely negotiated.
6: The proposed framework would reportedly reopen the Strait of Hormuz and ease restrictions on Iranian ports and frozen assets. It would also extend the current ceasefire for at least 60 days.
4: Fox's Chandler Painter, no confirmation from Iran, and President Trump has previously predicted progress, which did not pan out. America's listening to Fox News.

Hello, and welcome once again to the Revelation Baptist Church radio broadcast. This is Pastor Kenny Dunn, and it's good to be with you today by way of radio. 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We're Revelation Baptist Church. We're located at 2050, that's 2050 James D. Haygood Highway, right here in South Boston, Virginia. If you're coming from Highway 58 up 360, you would pass the South Boston Motor Speedway. We're about a quarter mile past that speedway up the hill on the right. If you're coming from the Scottsburg area, you're coming down 360. You're going to come up on a Jones Building Supply on the right. After you pass that, you're going to go about half a mile, and you'll see our church on the left. But you will have to go a little bit further up to a turnaround to come back in the other direction to access our parking lot. Hopefully you can find us, and if you do, let me give you the times. We have Sunday school at 10 o'clock. Our Sunday morning service is at 11 o'clock. Our evening service on Sunday is at 6 o'clock. We also have a free meal twice a month at our fellowship hall. The first Thursday and the third Thursday of every month, Lord willing, we have a free meal there. Right around noontime. So if you're out and about in the community, you'd like to stop by, get something to eat, it would be no cost to you. First Thursday, third Thursday, every month, you can come by and be with us. If you can't make that, please give us a visit there during our services. You will certainly be welcome. Now let's listen to some encouraging music that'll lift our spirits before we get into the Word of God for our lesson today.

We're going to read chapter number 19 in the book of Acts, verse 17. The Bible says, "And this was known to all the Jews and Greeks, also dwelling at Ephesus. Fear fell on them all, and the name of the Lord Jesus was magnified." The name of the Lord Jesus was magnified. Let's pray. Father in heaven, Lord, we love you and thank you and praise you again for who you are and all that you do. We thank you for this Bible. We thank you for salvation. We thank you for your grace and your mercy, Lord. We thank you for giving us an opportunity to hear the gospel, dealing with our hearts, Lord, receiving us when we called on you, when we came to you. Lord, birthing us into the family of God. What a tremendous thing, Lord. And then letting us, allowing us to play a part in any kind of ministry. And Lord, we thank you for the future that we look forward to, being in heaven, being in the presence of you. I certainly can't comprehend it all, but what little bit I can comprehend, Lord, I'm certainly grateful and just want to say thank you for all you do. Help us today in a way that only you can. We ask all things in the precious name of Jesus. Amen. Let's look at about three things today when it comes to the name of Jesus. We don't want to treat it lightly. And the first thing that we understand about his name, if you're going to name the name of Christ, and I am talking to Christians today, and of course, if you're not a Christian, I want you to know that Jesus is available to you. He died for you so you could be saved, so you could have your sins forgiven, so you could go to heaven. Yes, Jesus did that for you, and all you have to do is put your trust, faith in him and everything he is and everything he's done, and put no smidget of trust and faith in anything you are or anything you've done. And so trust him today if you're not a Christian. But if you are a Christian, one thing that I want to say from 2 Timothy chapter number 2, the Bible says that if we name the name of Christ, we're to depart from iniquity. In verse number 19, chapter number 2 in 2 Timothy, "And let everyone that nameth the name of Christ depart from iniquity." We see a requirement concerning his name. And ladies and gentlemen, just to put it bluntly, if we call ourselves Christians and we name the name of Christ, our lives ought to back that up. We ought not be living a life of sin if we are saying that we belong to God and that Jesus is our Savior. If we're going to proclaim that name, then our lives need to be lives that back that up. And by the way, we're taught as children, you know, not to take the name of the Lord God in vain. And a lot of times, and I think this is appropriate, that's not saying God's name with a curse word. And I think, yes, you should not say God's name with a curse word. But let me say, I think some more of the meaning there, ladies and gentlemen, by not taking the name of the Lord thy God in vain, is you carrying the name of the Lord, but your life not backing it up. That's a vain life. And so let me say, number one, we see a requirement concerning his name, and that's for us as Christians to depart from iniquity. Live a life that represents the name of the Lord Jesus Christ. Let me say, number two, about the name of the Lord Jesus. It's not just a lucky charm. In 1 Peter chapter 3, verse 15, the Bible says to be ready to give an answer to every man. Let me read that here. "Sanctify the Lord God in your hearts, and be ready always to give an answer to every man that asketh you a reason of the hope that is in you with meekness and fear." Some people, they use the name of Jesus like it's a lucky charm. It's like, when I'm in trouble, I'm going to pull it out of my pocket like they would a rabbit's foot, or like they would to hold up a cross, you know, if they think it's going to ward off evil spirits. Or, you know, the name of Jesus is not a lucky charm. It's not just something that we use when we think we're in trouble or we think something bad's going to happen. The name of Jesus represents, ladies and gentlemen, a reason for why we have hope, okay? And that's what we should use it for, not just pull it out. But to say, this is why
I can look forward to a future. This is why. Because

0: Don't live a life of sin and name the name of Christ. That does a lot of damage to people. Number two, the reason. It's not just a lucky charm, but he's the reason. He's not something that, not a name that we can just pull out when we think we're going to be in trouble, but it's a name that we should carry all the time and know that he's the reason why we have anything to look forward to. And then thirdly and lastly, his name represents a relationship. There's a relationship. And in 1 John chapter number 2, oh, what a blessing it is. It says, "Beloved, now are we the sons of God, and it doth not yet appear what we shall be, but we know that when he shall appear, we shall be like him, for we shall see him as he is." And of course, that's speaking of the Lord Jesus. And again, it's more than just association. There's a relationship here. Saw a picture the other day of a young lady who, there was a before and after picture. And the before picture of this young lady, she was pretty pitiful looking. She was pretty pitiful looking. And it said, "Knowing about Jesus" was the caption, "knowing about Jesus." And then the following picture, or the after picture, shows her in a whole different light. And she's just, you can see that there's joy in her life. And then the caption is, "knowing Jesus." So there's a difference in knowing about Jesus and knowing Jesus. There's a difference between having association and having a relationship. There are people that know about my dad, but I know him personally. I'm his son. There's a relationship there. I'm not just associated with him. I belong to him. And so, ladies and gentlemen, when we say the name of Jesus, what that means, and there's certainly so much more we could say, but just these three things today. If we're going to name his name, let our lives back it up. Shouldn't live a life of sin and name the name of Christ as a Christian. Number two, his name is not just a lucky charm. You don't pull it out when you think you're going to be in trouble. But let's carry it all the time and let people know that he's the reason for our living. And then there should be a relationship. It's not just an association. His name doesn't represent just somebody we know about. It's somebody we know personally, and it's somebody that enabled us to be a part of the family of God. I hope today, ladies and gentlemen, that we've helped you, not giving you something you don't know, but encouraged you to just look at his name with a little more magnification and honor today than maybe we have been. Let's finish with a word of prayer. Father in heaven, we love you and thank you and praise you for who you are and all that you do. Pray you meet the need of the hour in a way that only you can. We ask all things in the precious name of Jesus. Amen.
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1: Good Sunday morning to you. This is Pastor Todd McClure, and I'm so glad that you are able to join us today in the book of James. We've been studying through the book of James, and we find ourselves today in James chapter number 4. We've been dealing with the development of the Christian and the battles that we face and the victory through those battles, and then the development and the usefulness of our faith in God, and how to live the Christian life in success and with divine purpose. Let's begin with a word of prayer this morning, and then we'll get into the Word of God. Our Heavenly Father, I thank you for this day. What a joy it is to be able to open up your word and to have your spirit illuminate our hearts and our minds, to teach us, to develop us, to grow us. May each one of us reach full potential and full maturity in our growth and in our knowledge of you. And help us, Father, to be useful tools in your hands. Help us to accomplish your purpose and your will. I pray that your will would be accomplished here on earth as it is in heaven. Pray that men would turn to you. May we repent of our sin and walk humbly before you. And may your ways be our ways. Help us, Father, that we would delight in you. And I thank you, Lord, for what you're doing. In Jesus' name I pray. Amen. James chapter number 4 has to do with drawing near to God. What hinders us from drawing up close to God? And how do we do it? And then it has to do with some characteristics that we as Christians need in our lives. It's just a short 17 verses this morning that I want us to go through, and I want to preach to you from this morning. The Bible says, from whence come wars and fightings among you? Now, James here is addressing his letter, his book to believers. Why would there be wars and fightings among us as Christians? This ought not to be. But we see that we're dealing with and having to struggle with this flesh that is not after God. The spirit that has been saved is after God. It has and desires to fellowship with God and to serve God. But our flesh is another matter altogether. So he says, from whence come wars and fightings among you? Come they not hence even of your lust that war in your members? So we see that we have a conflict inside of us that's coming from our lust. He says, you lust and have not. So we want things and we don't have them. Well, then what do we do to get them? He says, you kill and desire to have and cannot obtain. You fight and war, yet you have not because you ask not. You see, The battle that we fight in the flesh is not a fleshly battle. It is a spiritual battle. And are you and I going to live contrary to God, or are we going to live in unity with God? If we're going to live in unity with God, then we must live with the power of the Holy Spirit. We must live with the flesh being submitted to the Spirit and the Spirit in charge, not the flesh. Because the flesh, it lusts, it envies, it fights, it kills, and yet it's never satisfied. He says this. So what is the key? Well, we need to learn to ask God. Now, then he says, you ask and receive not. How many of us pray and our prayers are not answered? And he tells us why. Because you ask amiss. In other words, we're asking for the wrong things. We're asking for the wrong reason. We're asking things that God simply cannot or will not answer in the affirmative or in the positive or give us what we want. Why? He says that you may consume it upon your lust. We sometimes pray, and we pray amiss because we pray for things for the flesh. He says this. He calls us a spiritual adulterer and adulteress. He says, "You adulterers and adulteresses, know ye not that the friendship of the world is enmity with God?" This world is at odds with God. In fact, God's going one way and the world is going another. And the world's systems and the world's ways. And oftentimes, Christians are in love with the world's ways instead of God's ways. He says, "Whosoever therefore will be a friend of the world is the enemy of God." It's a sad thing when Christians who say that they are following Christ live after this world. That's a contradiction in terms now, isn't it? That's what we would call a hypocrite. How many of us say, "Preacher, the truth of the matter is, I don't want to be a hypocrite, but as I look and examine my life, I realize sometimes that I'm a hypocrite. I say one thing and do another." And so we realize that we're at conflict with our flesh. We're at conflict with this world. And so these are not the friend of God. He says in verse number 5, so this helps us out. "Do you think that the scripture saith in vain, the spirit that dwelleth in us lusteth to envy?" Hey, we have a side of us. We have this old flesh that has its own heart, its own mind, and it doesn't want what God wants. And then there's a side of us that wants what God wants. So we're conflicted. Paul, in Romans chapter number 7, if you look at the latter part of that chapter, Paul deals with this very issue in his own self. The struggle is real. The battle is daily if you're going to live for God. The Bible says in verse number 6, "But he giveth more grace." I'm glad through this there's help from God. Grace is God's help to us. It is unmerited. We don't deserve it. Many times we don't ask for it. God gives us his grace because he loves us. It's God's helps in our lives. He says this, "Wherefore he saith, God resisteth the proud, but giveth grace unto the humble." How do we get more of God's grace? How do we get more of God's help? More of God's intervention? More of God's blessings and encouragements and enablements in our life? I think about the grace of God as many times God's enablements in our life that God can give us so that we can be successful. Grace also enables us to live beyond human capacity, beyond the natural man, to live after the character and the nature of God. That is the grace of God in our life. So here's the key. We must be humble. He says, "Submit yourselves therefore to God." You know, the opposite of submission is, "I can do it. I'm self-assured." You know, there was a disciple like that. His name was Peter. Jesus told Peter that he was going to deny him. Peter corrected God. He said, "Listen, I'll go to death for you and with you." The Lord Jesus knew that Peter wouldn't do that, that Peter was going to deny him. But I'm glad for the grace of God that still had a purpose for Peter even after his denial. The Bible says that the Lord gave Peter a nugget long before even Peter fell. And it's in Luke 22:32. The Lord Jesus said, "But I have prayed for thee that thy faith fail not." You know what? Even in the midst of our failures, our faith can not dissipate or not be totally ruined. He said this, "But I have prayed for thee that thy faith fail not. And when thou art converted, strengthen thy brethren." God specializes in redemption, in repurposing. It is God's specialty. Failure is not final with God. Oftentimes, we as believers, the fact of the matter is we fail. Then sadly, I find that sometimes we become very unsympathetic to others that fail. Sometimes we think of ourselves better than we are. And so we see here that we are encouraged by God not to be confident in our flesh, but to submit ourselves to God, to walk humbly with God, because our flesh is not able to stand. The Bible says, submit yourselves, therefore, to God. That also tells me it is my responsibility to submit myself to God. I can't submit you, and you cannot submit me. We are each responsible and accountable for our own submission to God. Then he says this, resist the devil. After we've submitted to God, he says, resist the devil. Don't give in to the devil. Don't let him have victory in your life. The Bible says, and he will flee from you. Boy, I'm glad that we can get some relief from the devil. We don't have to have him bothering us all the time. What's the key? Submission to God, and then resist the devil. Those two attributes lead to the fleeing of the devil from us. Let me ask you a question. Are you willing to do what is necessary to get the devil to leave you alone? He says this in verse number 8. Draw nigh to God. Oh, there is a key. There's a real help. Draw nigh to God, and he will draw nigh to you. Cleanse your hands, you sinners, and purify your hearts, you double-minded. You know, if we're half in the world and half serving God, we're double-minded. The Bible says that the double-minded man is unstable in all of his ways. You need to determine and decide whose you are, and then sell out and live that way. He says, draw nigh to God, and he will draw nigh to you. I love that promise. Draw nigh to God. Let me ask you a question. Will you be in the pursuit of God? Will you draw nigh to God today? Will you make it your purpose and your ambition and your desire? And will you make that your action, that you and I draw nigh to God? And he will draw nigh to you. Cleanse your hands, you sinners. We can't have our hands in sin. We have to turn away from our sin, repent. Then he says, purify your hearts, you double-minded. Be afflicted and mourn and weep. Let your laughter be turned to mourning and your joy to heaviness. What does that mean? Hey, we need some true repentance. If we're going to get close to God, we've got to truly repent of our sin. We have to turn from it. Then he says in verse number 10, humble yourselves in the sight of the Lord, and he shall lift you up. Boy, I tell you what, the way up with God is down with our flesh. It is a submission to God and a humbling before God. You know, I think about old David. One of the key attributes to the life of David, and even why I think that God picked him up so many times, was David knew to repent. May you and I be quick to repent of our sin. May you and I be quick to humble ourselves, to walk humbly before God. He says, humble yourselves in the sight of the Lord, and he shall lift you up. There is our second promise from God in this chapter. Number one, if we'll draw nigh to God, he will draw nigh to us. Number two, we see here that if we'll humble ourselves in the sight of the Lord, he shall lift us up. We can depend on God to lift us up where we need to be. So let's not pick ourselves up further than we ought. May we humble ourselves. Then in verse number 11, it talks about our conduct with each other as Christians. Speak not evil one of another, brethren. He that speaketh evil of his brother and judgeth his brother speaketh evil of the law and judgeth the law. But if thou judge the law, thou art not a doer of the law, but a judge. How many of you know we are under the law, and so we're not higher than the law. So let's not speak evil one of another. And then he says in verse number 12, there is one lawgiver who is able to save and to destroy. Who art thou that judgest another? You know what? God is the deciding factor. Let God decide and determine. Let's not you and I judge people's motives. And may we just walk humbly with God. May we draw nigh to God. Hey, boy, I tell you what, may our lives serve the purpose that God's created us for. God bless you until next week.
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3: 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Let me say that again. GRN as in Good Radio News, YTB as in YouTube, .org. This is Roger Howell for Good Radio News. Thank you for joining us today for Lesson 7 and the 7 Sayings of Christ upon the Cross. Father, into thy hands I commend my spirit.
4: Be still.

Today, we have the seventh lesson in the seven sayings of Christ on the cross. Father, into thy hands I commend my spirit. That is our text, or part of our text, from Luke chapter 23, verse 46. And the entire verse reads this way. And Jesus, crying out with a loud voice, said, Father, into your hands I commend my spirit. Having said this, he breathed his last. Today, we've come to the last of the seven sayings our Lord spoke while hanging on the cross. They were the last words that Jesus spoke before he yielded up the ghost and died. As with the first and fourth sayings, the last words were offered as a prayer to the Heavenly Father. The last words of many who were dying have been recorded throughout history. Often they reveal the mindset and condition of those who were facing death. Some are at peace, others die struggling. The last words of Jesus Christ reveal his person, his position, his power, and his provision. I want to consider the last words that Jesus spoke before he died. Father, into thy hands I commend my spirit. So here we see the position mentioned. And when Jesus had cried out with a loud voice, he said, into thy hands I commend my spirit. And thus having said thus, he gave up the ghost. One translation reads that way. For many who beheld the cross that day, it appeared that a tragic end had come to a mere man. Jesus had been tried and condemned to death upon the cross. Most of those who followed him were not present that day. Few who cared for him were near the cross. Clearly, Jesus had spoken words of compassion, seeking forgiveness for those who had wronged him. He promised the thief that he would enjoy paradise that very day. But there were words of anguish as well. Jesus had cried, my God, why hast thou forsaken me? For those who were looking on and mocking, it may have appeared that Jesus had been abandoned and forced to die alone upon the cross. We have already discussed the anguish that Jesus endured while the sins of the world were placed upon him. He suffered the wrath of God for humanity, and he bore that wrath alone. God had turned his back upon his Son as he bore our sin. But Jesus was not forsaken, hopeless of any future fellowship. Here we find that Jesus once again cried out unto the Father, revealing his position and the relationship they continued to share. John chapter 17, verse 4 says, I have brought you glory on earth by finishing the job you gave me to do. I don't know about you, but I find great encouragement in these words. We all deal with sin in our lives. We know that sin causes separation. Apart from salvation, that separation will endure for all eternity. But for the true believer, the Christian, there's comfort in these words. So we see the position mentioned,
now we see the power mentioned, where it says, Father, into thy hands I commend my spirit. Here we find a fundamental truth that cannot be overlooked or overemphasized. Pilate and the Sanhedrin had cast their voice against Jesus. Sentence was declared, and Jesus was crucified upon the cross. May I remind us that it was not Pilate or even the religious elite that forced Jesus to bear the cross. Jesus did not endure the suffering of the cross at the will of men. He suffered death on the cross because this was God's plan of redemption. Jesus died to provide our salvation. This may have been a crucifixion, but it was not an execution. Jesus was not a man who endured circumstances that were beyond his control. He was not there on the cross because he had no other choice. Things had not spiraled out of control, resulting in his crucifixion and death. Jesus was not killed or murdered. He willingly gave his life. The cross stands as a testimony to his sovereignty. The word commend here in our text means to place beside or near. Jesus placed his spirit in the hands of the Father before he died. John chapter 10, verse 17 and 18 says this, For this reason the Father loves me, because I lay down my life so that I may take it again. No one has taken it away from me, but I lay it down on my own initiative. I have authority to lay it down, and I have authority to take it up again. This commandment I received from my Father. Matthew chapter 27, verse 50 says, Jesus, when he had cried again with a loud voice, yielded up the ghost. Here the word yielded literally means to send away, to yield up, to permit or to allow. Jesus had chosen to follow the Father's will. Next, we see the provision mentioned. As Jesus commended his spirit to God and yielded up the ghost, he provided for our redemption. This was the way it had to be. There were no other options, no other choices for the salvation of man. Had Jesus Christ not carried out the events of the cross all the way to death, we would have no salvation. We would still be in our sins and without hope of eternal life. The cross is the central theme of the gospel. Jesus had to die so that we might live. Hebrews chapter 9, verse 22 reads this way. According to the law, one may almost say, all things are cleansed with blood, and without the shedding of blood, there is no forgiveness. I am in no way making light of the cross or the suffering that Christ endured on my behalf, because it was there that he paid the debt we owed, but we had no hope of ever paying. Apart from the cross, we would remain condemned and accountable to God for our sins.
So, because of that, I will glory in the cross. I am thankful for the cross. Galatians chapter 6, verse 4 says, "But each one must examine his own work, and then he will have reason for boasting in regard to himself alone, and not in regard to another." We live in a day when many want to remove the cross. They do not want to sing about the precious blood that was shed. They do not want preachers preaching about the suffering and death of our Lord upon the cross. It is viewed as a slaughterhouse religion. Had Christ not died upon the cross, mankind would remain in sin, apart from God, and eternally condemned. Thank God for the cross. Praise the Lord that He was willing to endure the cross. This is where our debt was paid. John chapter 12, verse 34 says, "The crowd answered him, 'We have heard out of the law that the Christ is to remain forever. And how can you say the Son of Man must be lifted up? Who is the Son of Man?'" Romans chapter 5, verse 6, "For while we were still helpless, at the right time, Christ died for the ungodly." Isaiah chapter 53, verse 5, "But he was pierced through for our transgressions. He was crushed for our iniquities. The chastening for our well-being fell upon him. And by his scourging, we are healed." 1 Corinthians chapter 15, verse 3, "For I delivered to you as of first importance what I also received, that Christ died for our sins according to the Scriptures." So we've seen the position mentioned, the power mentioned, the provision mentioned, and now the prayer mentioned. We are to imitate the life that He lived. We will never obtain His holiness in this life, but we must strive to be more like Jesus every day. Let's consider what this prayer reveals. First of all, Jesus died praying to God. In the final moments prior to His death, Jesus spent them in prayer to God. He used those final moments as an opportunity to talk with and commune with the Father. He lived in prayer, and He died in prayer. I believe that each one of us, we, need to be more diligent in prayer. Often we wait until a difficulty arises before we pray. We need to pray every day, pray without ceasing. I saw a sign that said, "You expect a $1,000 answer to a 10-cent prayer." That's interesting, isn't it? You expect a $1,000 answer to a 10-cent prayer. Jesus died trusting God. Jesus died committing His spirit to God. He had endured the cross, even being forsaken for a time. But His prayer revealed that His confidence and trust in God the Father had not wavered. What a powerful lesson for us to learn. God is good, and He is good all the time. God is sovereign and in control.
We must trust Him in the valley, in the difficult times of life, the same way we do on the mountain when things are wonderful. Our circumstances will change. They do change. But guess what? Our God does not. Job had it right in Job chapter 13, verse 15. We know the story of Job. Everything was taken away from him but his life. Job says, though he slay me, I will hope in him. Nevertheless, I will argue my ways before him. Jesus died, submitted to God. He never once refused to submit to the will of the Father. He knew that he must die so that sinners might live. He submitted to that. He was not concerned with his own desire, but that of God the Father. That is not to say that Jesus was less than God on the cross. We know that his humanity dreaded the suffering. If Jesus was willing to submit to suffering and death, bearing our sins in his body, surely we can submit to live for the Lord and to serve him. Is it too much to ask ourselves to live for Jesus after all he has done for us and continues to do? Well, Jesus died honoring God. He fully submitted to God's will. As Jesus died on the cross, he did so honoring the Father. Doesn't that challenge each of us today? Don't you want to live a life that honors God so that you can honor him at death? If we are to die right in that right relationship, we must live right in the right relationship with him. The only way to have parting words of peace is to be at peace with God. You can have that peace if you make the Lord your priority in your life. We all have a time to die. Hebrews 9:27, and it is appointed unto men once to die, but after this, the judgment. Jesus has already endured death so that we don't have to face the second death. Are you living right so that you might die right? Are you living a life that honors the Lord? Surely he deserves our submission and commitment. Here's what the New Testament tells us to do. First of all, hear the gospel, Romans chapter 10. Hear that good news that Jesus is the Christ. Secondly, to believe that Jesus is the Christ, Hebrews chapter 11, verse 6. Thirdly, repent of our past sins, Acts chapter 17, verse 30. Be sorrowful and want to change. You understand the way you were living and want to change your life. Number four, confess Jesus is Lord. I believe that Jesus is the Christ, the Son of God, Acts chapter 8, verses 36 and 37. And fifthly, to be baptized or immersed in water, for what reason? For the remission of sins, Acts chapter 2, verse 38. And then last but not least, number six, live a Christian life. 1 Peter chapter 2, verse 9 says, we are a royal group, a royal people, set apart to follow God. Would you bow with me in prayer? Heavenly Father, we come humbly before you, grateful for the cross, grateful for the sacrifice of your Son, and grateful for the salvation that was purchased there.
Father, as we have reflected on the final words of Jesus, "Into your hands I commit my spirit," help us to understand the depths of his trust, the completeness of his submission, and the greatness of his love. Lord, we thank you that Jesus willingly laid down his life, not because men forced him, but because your eternal plan of redemption required it. Thank you that through his death, our sins can be forgiven, our debt has been paid, and eternal life has been made possible. Help us to never grow indifferent to the cross, to never be ashamed of the blood that was shed, and to never forget the price that was paid for our redemption. Father, teach us to live as Jesus lived. Help us to be people who pray faithfully, who trust you completely, submit to your will, and seek to honor you in every part of life. When trials come, and they will come, help us to trust you in the valley, just as we praise you upon the mountain. And when our final day comes, may we face it with peace, confidence, and faith, knowing that our lives have been placed into your loving and faithful hands. Father, draw those who may still be far from you. Soften hearts, strengthen faith, and to help each of us to have a renewed commitment to live for Christ who died for us. May our lives glorify you, our words honor you, our hearts remain faithful to you until the day we stand before you in eternity. We pray this gratitude in the precious name of Jesus Christ, our Lord and Savior.

0: 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Thank you for joining us today for Lesson 7 in the Seven Sayings of Christ on the Cross. 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
2: Paul Stevens, a gunman near the White House, killed Saturday after trading gunfire with the Secret Service.
3: Multiple sources tell Fox News Digital the suspect was identified as 21-year-old Nazir Best from Maryland. Best allegedly had multiple run-ins with the Secret Service and had a history of mental health issues.
2: Fox's Madeline Rivera in D.C. It looks like a peace deal with Iran might be getting closer.
4: A regional source who has reviewed the agreement told Fox News the deal states that U.S. forces will stay in the proximity of Iran for 30 days. The context here is that it signals to Iran the military option remains on the table if nuclear issues aren't resolved or the interim agreement is violated. The source added that as part of the deal, Iran will receive oil sanctions waivers. Iran will also have frozen funds and assets released worth billions of dollars.
2: Fox's Trey Yingston, Tel Aviv, Israel. 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
1: 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Welcome to the Memorial Day edition of Gospel Music Time. 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

95.3 HLF, favorites from the 80s, 90s, and more all week long, Sunday mornings, praise and worship time. I am Kelly. Story time. I pray a lot, a whole lot, like a whole lot, and I have to say that I see results. Even when God doesn't answer my prayers the way I want them answered, it's true that everything works together for His glory. That's good news. Here's Torrin Wells. It's a song kind of about that. It's called When We Pray.

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Favorites from the 80s, 90s, and more all week long. 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It's Kelly. And that praise and worship time on the air is just about over. But when I tell you that I praise God every day and I worship Him every chance I get, that is just the truth. And you can too. Gosh darn it. 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No, you just need to be in relationship with God and recognize His godness and worship Him. That's, I mean, really, that's all He truly asks of us, that and make disciples of all men. You can do that. I know you can. So anyway, I am out of here. I'll leave you with Even If. It's one of my favorites from Mercy Me. Have a great rest of your Memorial Day weekend. 95.3 HLF.

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1: Fox News, I'm Roger Stern. We're learning more about the gunman shot dead by Secret Service agents after opening fire at the White House.
2: The suspects allegedly had multiple run-ins with the Secret Service and had a history of mental health issues. He was reportedly detained by Secret Service on June 26 last year for flagging down agents and making threats.
1: Fox's Madeline Rivera, gunfire critically injured a bystander. It's Memorial Day weekend, but it sure doesn't feel like the beginning of summer. Here's Fox Weather's Jane Minar.
3: Temperatures are much colder. One of the coolest Memorial Day weekends that we've had in quite a while. We do have easterly winds in particular, coming off of the water.
1: Memorial Day weather is fickle, sometimes dry and comfortably warm. 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

0: Elton John. I guess that's why they call it the blues.
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3: News. I'm Paul Stevens. A gunman near the White House killed Saturday after trading gunfire with the Secret Service.
4: Multiple sources tell Fox News Digital the suspect was identified as 21-year-old Nazir Best from Maryland. Best allegedly had multiple run-ins with the Secret Service and had a history of mental health issues.
3: Fox's Madeline Rivera in D.C. looks like maybe a peace deal with Iran could be getting closer.
5: A regional source who has reviewed the agreement told Fox News the deal states that U.S. forces will stay in the proximity of Iran for 30 days. The context here is that it signals to Iran the military option remains on the table if nuclear issues aren't resolved or the interim agreement is violated. The source added that as part of the deal, Iran will receive oil sanctions waivers. Iran will also have frozen funds and assets released worth billions of dollars.
3: Fox's Trey Yingst in Tel Aviv. 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
6: 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Memorial Day weekend sounds even better with Yacht Rock Radio. The unofficial start of summer, the unofficial start of boating season, and the best time to launch off the docks with Yacht Rock Radio. I'm Captain Adam. Thanks for joining me. Today's Five Fave winner, Meredith Monholland Sober. We'll hear her five favorite songs coming up later. Tell you more about Yacht Rock Detroit happening July 17th and 18th. We'll play a song that features a brand new Hollywood Walk of Fame star recipient. And I'll give you a little concert recap of a smooth show I was at last week at the French Lick Resort. But first, we launch off the docks with Radio. Ray Parker Jr. on lead vocals. You can't change that. 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

Yacht Rock Radio. It's Captain Adam. I'll have more info about Yacht Rock Detroit later in the show. One of the nine artists performing is John Ford Coley. Here he is with his buddy England Dan. From back in the day, nights are forever on Yacht Rock Radio.

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0: strange way. That song sounded great live last week at the French Lick Resort. Jock Bartley, the founding member, lead guitarist for Firefall, he's an amazing musician. Sounded fantastic. Orleans kicked off that concert, played all their radio hits, sounded exactly like the album. Lance Hoppen, original member, he's unbelievable. Atlanta Rhythm Section performed outstanding, and I had a chance to get about a 45-minute interview with Rodney Justo, the lead singer of Atlanta Rhythm Section. I'll post that soon. And headliners Jefferson Starship was a hit machine, playing all their hits from their catalog, from the old Jefferson Airplane days through the Jefferson Starship, through Starship, with original member on guitar, David Freiberg. And, I mean, he looked, original member in a band like that, he's probably not young. But I had no idea this guy was 88 years old and still performing unbelievably with more energy than I have. I hope to God I'm in as good a shape as he is when I'm 88. I took a lot of pictures and video, met a lot of good friends there. I posted that on our Facebook page if you want to check that out, the concert review at French Lick Resort. What a great place, too. Thanks to everybody at the resort for helping me out, the marketing team, the events management team. If you're looking for a weekend getaway at a historic resort with amazing grounds, awesome pool, golf, horseback riding, casino, it's worth a look. FrenchLickResort.com. I'm Captain Adam. Stay with us, and I'll tell you about a Lionel Richie connection to a recent recipient on the Hollywood Walk of Fame. It's coming up on Yacht Rock Radio.
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Yacht Rock Radio with a Hollywood Walk of Fame alert. Congratulations, Paulino Da Costa, who last week was awarded a Hollywood star on the Hollywood Walk of Fame. Paulino Da Costa, not necessarily a household name, but you certainly know his work. You've heard his beats on September and Fantasy from Earth, Wind & Fire, Billie Jean, Footloose, Give Me the Night, and you're listening to them right now on All Night Long with his good friend Lionel Richie. We posted a picture of Mr. Da Costa on our Facebook page if you want to look at how happy and proud he looks with his star on the Hollywood Walk of Fame. 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

Yacht Rock Radio, it is smooth sailing for sure. I'm Captain Adam. Time now for the Yacht Rock Song of the Day, a song that is not yacht, it is yacht. But you cannot deny the hit factor and how great these songs sound. That's why we play them. And this song peaked at number 9. It was a top 10 hit in 1983. It was nominated for a Grammy in 84 for Best Male Rock Performance, but lost to Beat It from Michael Jackson. And it was number 16 this week in 1983 from Mr. Rick Springfield. This is Affair of the Heart. It's not Yacht Rock, but it's on Yacht Rock Radio.

0: Affair of the Heart, Rick Springfield, a top 10 hit here in the States in 1983. Oddly enough, it was only number 26 in his native Australia. So his own people maybe were getting sick of him by 1983. And it was our Nyacht Rock song of the day. My name is Captain Adam. I want to welcome a new station carrying the Yacht Rock Radio Network. You can hear us now in Winona, Minnesota on 101.1 The River. Tons of lakes in Minnesota, tons of boats. Memorial Day weekend could not be a better time to start with the Yacht That Rocks. Thanks for climbing aboard Yacht Rock Radio on 101.1 The River in Winona. With a tribute to a lost legend coming up soon. Stay with us. 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

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Dennis LeCourier, famous vocalist from Dr. Hook. 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

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I'm Captain Adam. Posted this week on Facebook a video we found of a guy that broke down Toto's Africa, the intro. He claims there's a secret laugh track hidden under the drum beats. And he says once you hear it, you'll never not hear it. And I'm having trouble hearing it. Granted, I've got old concert ears, and I can't hear a whole lot anyway with all the headphones I've worn and concerts I've attended. 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

0: It's the smoothest, and you know it, Yacht Rock Radio. I'm Captain Adam, excited to head up to Detroit this summer for Yacht Rock Detroit, the two-day festival, taking over the Rooster Tail right downtown on the river. If you have a boat access to the river, jump on that vessel and cruise over to the Rooster Tail. We've got nine bands, including Ambrosia, Pablo Cruz, Yacht Rock Review, and more. We'll get some Ambrosia on soon, by the way. I just gave away one of the songs on the Five Fave today. But check out that entire lineup and get your tickets now on our website, yachtrockradio.com, and meet me there. I'll be your host and MC. No doubt an anchor on my clothing and a captain's hat on my head. For Yacht Rock Detroit, July 17th and 18th, we'll talk more about it as we sail closer to the date. With a Five Fave coming up, you know Ambrosia is one of the songs. 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Meredith Monholland Sober is our winner today, and we're going to hear her five favorites right around the corner on Yacht Rock Radio.
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Here we go, guys and gals. We're going to do the five fave right now. 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And I'll try to get them on a future sailing for you. But for now, it's Meredith Monholland Sober's fifth favorite song to launch us off her docks with Seals and Crofts. It's Summer Breeze on Yacht Rock Radio.

On the Fringe of Yacht with Dreams, Fleetwood Mac in the fourth position. These are Meredith Monholland Sober's five favorite Yacht Rock era songs. They don't exactly have to be Yacht Rock, but we ask that they're from the Yacht Rock era and still sound great on the boat like Fleetwood Mac just did. Back into the deep water of Yacht Rock now with one of your Yacht Rock Detroit headliners. Playing July 18th at the Rooster Tail, downtown Detroit. I'll be there. I'll be your host and MC for Ambrosia. They'll play this one, Biggest Part of Me, and it's Meredith Monholland Sober's third favorite song of all time.

Earth, Wind, and Fire in the second position there. And that means we've reached the tip of the cruise ship and Meredith Monholland Sober's favorite song of all time. From one of the smoothest voices, and the only time we'll allow you to wear a fedora instead of a captain's hat, because Bobby Caldwell made that fedora look so cool. It's What You Won't Do for Love on Yacht Rock Radio, today's number one song.

0: Bobby Caldwell on Yacht Rock Radio. The top song today for Meredith Monholland Sober and her five favorite Yacht Rock era songs of all time. And again, like I said earlier, you can do this, but you have to get me the list. I'm not psychic. 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Or when we post these five faves on our socials, just reply to that post with your five songs. We'll see that too. And if it's smooth enough, we'll get it on a future sailing of Yacht Rock Radio. My name is Captain Adam. Thanks again, Meredith Monholland Sober. Also, thanks to Brad, our engineer, Taylor, our producer, and most of all, you, the passengers. 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
2: Fox News, I'm Carmen Roberts. Details are emerging about a potential deal with Iran, even though President Trump says there's no rush. Secretary of State Marco Rubio, speaking in India, said the two sides have made progress, but he is staying cautious.
3: You can agree to things on paper, they actually have to be implemented. You can agree to things in writing, and then you actually have to go out and do it.
2: Israel is concerned the possible agreement would reopen the Strait of Hormuz, but not deal with Iran's nuclear program. In Southern California, a damaged chemical tank may have cracked, possibly lessening the risk of a cataclysmic explosion. Some 50,000 people under evacuation orders, and it's 500 miles, 33 drivers, and one winner. Indianapolis 500 is underway.
4: Drivers hitting speeds of 240 miles an hour going around this track with 350,000 fans cheering them on.
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5: 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I'm Captain Adam. Thanks for joining me. Today's Five Fave winner, Meredith Monholland Sober. We'll hear her five favorite songs coming up later. Tell you more about Yacht Rock Detroit happening July 17th and 18th. We'll play a song that features a brand new Hollywood Walk of Fame star recipient. And I'll give you a little concert recap of a smooth show I was at last week at the French Lick Resort. But first, we launch off the docks with Radio. Ray Parker Jr. on lead vocals. You can't change that. 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

0: 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It's Captain Adam. I'll have more info about Yacht Rock Detroit later in the show. One of the nine artists performing is John Ford Coley. Here he is with his buddy England Dan. From back in the day, nights are forever on Yacht Rock Radio.
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0: strange way. That song sounded great live last week at the French Lick Resort. Jock Bartley, the founding member, lead guitarist for Firefall, he's an amazing musician. Sounded fantastic. Orleans kicked off that concert, played all their radio hits, sounded exactly like the album. Lance Hoppen, original member, he's unbelievable. Atlanta Rhythm Section performed outstanding, and I had a chance to get about a 45-minute interview with Rodney Justo, the lead singer of Atlanta Rhythm Section. I'll post that soon. And headliners Jefferson Starship was a hit machine, playing all their hits from their catalog, from the old Jefferson Airplane days through the Jefferson Starship, through Starship, with original member on guitar, David Freiberg. And I mean, he looked, you know, original member in a band like that, he's probably not young, but I had no idea this guy was 88 years old and still performing unbelievably with more energy than I have. I hope to God I'm in as good a shape as he is when I'm 88. I took a lot of pictures and video, met a lot of good friends there. I posted that on our Facebook page if you want to check that out, the concert review. At French Lick Resort, what a great place too. Thanks to everybody at the resort for helping me out, the marketing team, the events management team. If you're looking for a weekend getaway at a historic resort with amazing grounds, awesome pool, golf, horseback riding, casino, it's worth a look. 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I'm Captain Adam. Stay with us, and I'll tell you about a Lionel Richie connection to a recent recipient on the Hollywood Walk of Fame. It's coming up on Yacht Rock Radio. If you're enjoying Yacht Rock Radio, stay on board. 95.3 HLF, another 24 minutes of nonstop Yacht Rock is next.
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Yacht Rock Radio with a Hollywood Walk of Fame alert. Congratulations, Paulino Da Costa, who last week was awarded a Hollywood star on the Hollywood Walk of Fame. Paulino Da Costa, not necessarily a household name, but you certainly know his work. You've heard his beats on September and Fantasy from Earth, Wind & Fire, Billie Jean, Footloose, Give Me the Night, and you're listening to them right now on All Night Long with his good friend Lionel Richie. We posted a picture of Mr. Da Costa on our Facebook page if you want to look at how happy and proud he looks with his star on the Hollywood Walk of Fame. 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Well, my-

Yacht Rock Radio, it is smooth sailing for sure. I'm Captain Adam. Time now for the Yacht Rock Song of the Day, a song that is not yacht, it is yacht. But you cannot deny the hit factor and how great these songs sound. That's why we play them. And this song peaked at number 9. It was a top 10 hit in 1983. It was nominated for a Grammy in 84 for Best Male Rock Performance, but lost to Beat It from Michael Jackson. And it was number 16 this week in 1983 from Mr. Rick Springfield. This is Affair of the Heart. It's not Yacht Rock, but it's on Yacht Rock Radio.

0: Affair of the Heart, Rick Springfield, a top 10 hit here in the States in 1983. Oddly enough, it was only number 26 in his native Australia. So his own people maybe were getting sick of him by 1983. And it was our Yacht Rock song of the day. My name is Captain Adam. I want to welcome a new station carrying the Yacht Rock Radio Network. You can hear us now in Winona, Minnesota on 101.1 The River. Tons of lakes in Minnesota, tons of boats. Memorial Day weekend could not be a better time to start with the Yacht That Rocks. Thanks for climbing aboard Yacht Rock Radio on 101.1 The River in Winona. 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
2: I'm Jack Callahan. The Iran war may be near its end. President Trump says an agreement with Iran has largely been negotiated. Secretary of State Marco Rubio saying,
3: I'll leave it to the president to make further announcements on it. Suffice it to say that some progress has been made, significant progress, although not final progress has been made.
2: No confirmation yet from Iran. In the past, President Trump has predicted progress, which failed to materialize. The gunman killed by Secret Service agents after opening fire at the White House yesterday had a history of mental illness, reportedly thinking he was Jesus. The Secret Service was familiar with him. Fox's Madeline Rivera reports.
4: He was reportedly detained by Secret Service on June 26 last year for flagging down agents and making threats.
2: A bystander was critically wounded in Saturday's gunfire. 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

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Dennis LeCourier, famous vocalist from Dr. Hook. 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

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I'm Captain Adam. Posted this week on Facebook a video we found of a guy that broke down Toto's Africa, the intro. He claims there's a secret laugh track hidden under the drum beats. And he says once you hear it, you'll never not hear it. And I'm having trouble hearing it. Granted, I've got old concert ears, and I can't hear a whole lot anyway with all the headphones I've worn and concerts I've attended. 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

0: It's the smoothest, and you know it, Yacht Rock Radio. I'm Captain Adam, excited to head up to Detroit this summer for Yacht Rock Detroit, the two-day festival, taking over the Rooster Tail right downtown on the river. If you have a boat access to the river, jump on that vessel and cruise over to the Rooster Tail. We've got nine bands, including Ambrosia, Pablo Cruz, Yacht Rock Review, and more. We'll get some Ambrosia on soon, by the way. I just gave away one of the songs on the Five Fave today. But check out that entire lineup and get your tickets now on our website, yachtrockradio.com, and meet me there. I'll be your host and MC. No doubt an anchor on my clothing and a captain's hat on my head. For Yacht Rock Detroit, July 17th and 18th, we'll talk more about it as we sail closer to the date. With a Five Fave coming up, you know Ambrosia is one of the songs. Find out what the other four artists are coming up soon. Meredith Monholland Sober is our winner today, and we're going to hear her five favorites right around the corner on Yacht Rock Radio. 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
2: You're a rich girl and you're gone too far, 'cause you know it don't matter anyway.

Here we go, guys and gals. We're going to do the five fave right now. It is Meredith Monholland Sober's five favorite songs of the yacht rock era. And if you're listening thinking, hey, I want to hear my five favorite songs, then you got to get me the list. 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And I'll try to get them on a future sailing for you. But for now, it's Meredith Monholland Sober's fifth favorite song to launch us off her docks with Seals and Crofts. It's Summer Breeze on Yacht Rock.

On the fringe of yacht with Dreams, Fleetwood Mac in the fourth position. These are Meredith Monholland Sober's five favorite yacht rock era songs. They don't exactly have to be yacht rock, but we ask that they're from the yacht rock era and still sound great on the boat like Fleetwood Mac just did. Back into the deep water of yacht rock now with one of your Yacht Rock Detroit headliners. Playing July 18th at the Rooster Tail, downtown Detroit. I'll be there. I'll be your host and MC for Ambrosia. They'll play this one, Biggest Part of Me, and it's Meredith Monholland Sober's third favorite song of all time.

Earth, Wind, and Fire in the second position there. And that means we've reached the tip of the cruise ship and Meredith Monholland Sober's favorite song of all time. From one of the smoothest voices, and the only time we'll allow you to wear a fedora instead of a captain's hat, because Bobby Caldwell made that fedora look so cool. It's What You Won't Do for Love on Yacht Rock Radio, today's number one song.

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1: 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The top song today for Meredith Monholland Sober and her five favorite Yacht Rock era songs of all time. And again, like I said earlier, you can do this, but you have to get me the list. I'm not psychic. 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Or when we post these five faves on our socials, just reply to that post with your five songs. We'll see that too. And if it's smooth enough, we'll get it on a future sailing of Yacht Rock Radio. My name is Captain Adam. Thanks again, Meredith Monholland Sober. Also, thanks to Brad, our engineer, Taylor, our producer, and most of all, you, the passengers. 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
10: News. I'm Carmen Roberts. President Trump says he's in no hurry to sign a peace deal with Iran and that the blockade on the Strait of Hormuz will continue until a deal is signed.
11: He wrote on Truth Social, "Our relationship with Iran is becoming much more professional and a productive one. They must understand, however, that they cannot develop or procure a nuclear weapon or bomb."
10: Fox's Alex Hogan at the White House. Oil analyst Trilby Lundberg says gas prices have surged $1.57 a gallon since the war started, with the national average now $4.59.
12: We have low stocks, we have spring demand, and retailers are still reeling from the price hikes they received a couple weeks back. They have not yet passed it through.
10: AAA's average is 7 cents less a gallon, and authorities in the Congo say the number of suspected Ebola cases has topped 900. 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
9: With other language learning apps, I was just playing games. I wasn't really learning. 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
11: 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The biggest hits by the biggest stars.
12: 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Irene Cara. 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

0: 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I just called to say I love you.
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2: News on Jack Callahan. A memorandum of understanding to end the conflict with Iran is largely negotiated, according to President Trump. Secretary of State Marco Rubio adding,
3: I'll leave it to the president to make further announcements on it. Suffice it to say that some progress has been made, significant progress, although not final progress has been made.
2: No confirmation yet from Iran, a White House official telling Fox News, no dust, no deal, referring to Iran's stockpile of enriched uranium. The gunman killed by Secret Service agents after opening fire near the White House yesterday had a history of mental illness and was no stranger to the Secret Service. Fox's Madeline Rivera.
4: He was reportedly detained by Secret Service on June 26 last year for flagging down agents and making threats.
2: The bystander was also critically wounded in Saturday's gunfire. President Trump was not in danger. 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
3: News. I'm Carmen Roberts. President Trump says he's in no rush to finalize a peace deal with Iran, laid at a timeline of 5 to 7 days. Fox's Trey Yingst has more from Tel Aviv.
4: A regional source who has reviewed the agreement told Fox News the deal states that U.S. forces will stay in the proximity of Iran for 30 days. The context here is that it signals to Iran the military option remains on the table if nuclear issues aren't resolved or the interim agreement is violated.
3: Secret Service agents fatally shot a man they say opened fire at a White House checkpoint last night.
5: Multiple sources tell Fox News Digital the suspect was identified as 21-year-old Nazir Best from Maryland. Best allegedly had multiple run-ins with the Secret Service and had a history of mental health issues.
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